legs and shake them just a little bit. Say, listen now. Joy comes in the morning. Morning is not necessarily what has an AM next to it. Morning happens when you wake up. Yeah.

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1: It's awesome. 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Some of you, he's your savior, he's your deliverer. 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

0: 15. 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
1: I sing praises to the Lord for his great victory. He has thrown the horses and their riders into the sea. The Lord is my strength, the reason for my song, because he has saved me. I praise and honor the Lord. He is my God and the God of my ancestors. The Lord is his name, and he is a warrior. He threw the chariots and the army of Egypt's king into the Red Sea, and he drowned the best of the king's officers. They sank to the bottom just like stones. With the tremendous force of your right arm, our Lord, you crushed your enemies. What a great victory was yours as you defeated everyone who opposed you. Your fiery anger wiped them out as though they were straw. You were so furious that the sea piled up like a wall and the ocean depths curdled like cheese. Your enemies boasted that they would pursue and capture us, divide up our possessions, treat us as they wished, then take out their swords and kill us right there. But when you got furious, they sank like lead, swallowed by ocean waves. Our Lord, no other gods compare with you. Majestic and holy, fearsome and glorious, miracle worker. When you signaled with your right hand, your enemies were swallowed deep into the earth. The people you rescued were led by your powerful love to your holy place. Nations learned of this and trembled. Philistines shook with horror. The leaders of Edom and of Moab were terrified. Everyone in Canaan fainted, struck down by fear. Our Lord, your powerful arm kept them still as a rock until the people you rescued for your very own had marched by. You will let your people settle on your chosen mountain where you built your home and your temple. Our Lord, you will rule forever.
0: The Lord covered the royal Egyptian cavalry and chariots with the sea after the Israelites had walked safely through on dry ground. Miriam, the sister of Aaron, was a prophet. So she took her tambourine and led the other women out to play their tambourines and to dance. Then she sang to them,
2: "Sing praises to the Lord for his great victory. He has thrown the horses and their riders into the sea."
0: After the Israelites left the Red Sea, Moses led them through the Shur desert for 3 days before finding water. They did find water at Marah, but it was bitter, which is how that place got its name. The people complained and said,
3: "Moses, what are we going to drink?"
0: Moses asked the Lord for help, and the Lord told him to throw a piece of wood into the water. Moses did so, and the water became fit to drink. At Marah, the Lord tested his people and also gave them some laws and teachings. Then he said,
4: "I am the Lord your God, and I cure your diseases. If you obey me by doing right and by following my laws and teachings, I won't punish you with the diseases I sent on the Egyptians."
0: Later, the Israelites came to Elim, where there were 12 springs and 70 palm trees. So they camped there.

I heard as it were the voice of many angels, and the beast and the elders round about the throne. And the number of them was 10,000 times 10,000, and thousands of thousands, saying with a loud voice, "Worthy is the Lamb that was slain from the foundation of the earth to receive glory and honor and riches and blessing." Every creature which is in the heavens, and every creature on the earth and underneath the sea, and such as are in the sea, heard I say it, "Blessing

near to the Lamb who sits upon the throne.

0: 12. Sometime later, the Lord said to Moses and Aaron,
1: "This month is to be the first month of the year for you. Tell the people of Israel that
2: on the 10th day of this month, the head of each family must choose a lamb or a young goat for his family to eat. If any family is too small to eat the whole animal, they must share it with their next-door neighbors. Choose either a sheep or a goat, but it must be a one-year-old male that has nothing wrong with it, and it must be large enough for everyone to have some of the meat. Each family must take care of its animal until the evening of the 14th day of the month, when the animals are to be killed. Some of the blood must be put on the two doorposts and above the door of each house where the animals are to be eaten. That night, the animals are to be roasted and eaten, together with bitter herbs and thin bread made without yeast. Don't eat the meat raw or boiled. The entire animal, including its head, legs, and insides, must be roasted. Eat what you want that night, and the next morning, burn whatever is left. When you eat the meal, be dressed and ready to travel. Have your sandals on. Carry your walking stick in your hand and eat quickly. This is the Passover festival in honor of me, your Lord. That same night, I will pass through Egypt and kill the firstborn son in every family and the firstborn male of all animals. I am the Lord, and I will punish the gods of Egypt. The blood on the houses will show me where you live, and when I see the blood, I will pass over you. Then you won't be bothered by the terrible disasters I will bring on Egypt. Remember this day and celebrate it each year as a festival in my honor. For 7 days you must eat bread made without yeast, and on the first of these 7 days you must remove all yeast from your homes. If you eat anything made with yeast during this festival, you will no longer be part of Israel. Meet together for worship on the first and seventh days of the festival. The only work you are allowed to do on either of these 2 days is that of preparing the bread. Celebrate this festival of thin bread as a way of remembering the day that I brought your families and tribes out of Egypt. And do this each year. Begin on the evening of the 14th day of the first month by eating bread made without yeast. Then continue this celebration until the evening of the 21st day. During these 7 days, no yeast is allowed in anyone's home, whether they are native Israelites or not. If you are caught eating anything made with yeast, you will no longer be part of Israel. Stay away from yeast, no matter where you live. No one is allowed to eat anything made with yeast.
0: Moses called the leaders of Israel together and said,
2: "Each family is to pick out a sheep and kill it for Passover. Make a brush from a few small branches of a hyssop plant and dip the brush in the bowl that has the blood of the animal in it. Then brush some of the blood above the door and on the posts at each side of the door of your house. After this, everyone is to stay inside. During that night, the Lord will go through the country of Egypt and kill the firstborn son in every Egyptian family. He will see where you have put the blood, and he will not come into your house. His angel that brings death will pass over and not kill your firstborn sons. After you have entered the country promised to you by the Lord, you and your children must continue to celebrate Passover each year. Your children will ask you, 'What are we celebrating?' And you will answer, 'The Passover animal is killed to honor the Lord. We do these things because on that night, long ago, the Lord passed over the homes of our people in Egypt. He killed the firstborn sons of the Egyptians, but he saved our children from death.'"
0: After Moses finished speaking, the people of Israel knelt down and worshiped the Lord. Then they left and did what Moses and Aaron had told them to do. At midnight, the Lord killed the firstborn son of every Egyptian family, from the son of the king to the son of every prisoner in jail. He also killed the firstborn male of every animal that belonged to the Egyptians. That night, the king, his officials, and everyone else in Egypt got up and started crying bitterly. In every Egyptian home, someone was dead. During the night, the king sent for Moses and Aaron and told them,
3: "Get your people out of my country and leave us alone. Go and worship the Lord as you have asked. Take your sheep, goats, and cattle and get out. But ask your God to be kind to me."
0: The Egyptians did everything they could to get the Israelites to leave their country fast. They said,
4: "Please hurry and leave. If you don't, we will all be dead."
0: So the Israelites quickly made some bread dough and put it in pans, but they did not mix any yeast in the dough to make it rise. They wrapped cloth around the pans and carried them on their shoulders. The Israelites had already done what Moses had told them to do. They had gone to their Egyptian neighbors and asked for gold and silver and for clothes. The Lord had made the Egyptians friendly toward the people of Israel, and they gave them whatever they asked for. In this way, they carried away the wealth of the Egyptians when they left Egypt. The Israelites walked from the city of Ramesses to the city of Succoth. There were about 600,000 of them, not counting women and children. Many other people went with them as well, and there were also a lot of sheep, goats, and cattle. They left Egypt in such a hurry that they did not have time to prepare any food except the bread dough made without yeast. So they baked it and made thin bread. The Lord's people left Egypt exactly 430 years after they had arrived. On that night, the Lord kept watch for them. And on this same night each year, Israel will always keep watch in honor of the Lord. The Lord gave Moses and Aaron the following instructions for celebrating Passover.
1: No one except Israelites may eat the Passover meal.
2: Your slaves may eat the meal if they have been circumcised, but no foreigners who work for you are allowed to have any. The entire meal must be eaten inside, and no one may leave the house during the celebration. No bones of the Passover lamb may be broken, and all Israelites must take part in the meal. If anyone who isn't an Israelite wants to celebrate Passover with you, every man and boy in that family must first be circumcised. Then they may join in the meal, just like native Israelites. No uncircumcised man or boy may eat the Passover meal. This law applies both to native Israelites and to those foreigners who live among you.
0: The Israelites obeyed everything the Lord had commanded Moses and Aaron to tell them. And on that same day, the Lord brought Israel's families and tribes

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1: When I grow up, I want to be a meteorologist. 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
1: Before the choir sings their final song, I want to share a few thoughts about this wonderful Jesus Christ they've been singing about all day long. This Jesus Christ who changed the life of Danny Velasco, the powerful testimony you heard earlier on today. Danny Velasco found that the promise is true in Romans chapter 10, verse 9, that if you confess with your mouth Jesus is Lord and believe in your heart that God raised him from the dead, you will be saved. Jesus Christ came to earth 2,000 years ago, born miraculously of a virgin. He died on a cross when he was about 33 years old. He died for the sins of the world, your sins and my sins. On the third day, to prove that he was the Son of God, God raised him from the dead, and he later ascended to heaven. And today I want to tell you that you can receive this same salvation, not by going to church or trying to be good or being religious, but by putting your faith in Jesus Christ, the Savior of the world. And I also want to tell you in closing that this same Jesus is coming again. In fact, there are more promises in the Bible about his second coming than his first coming. But he's not coming to die on a cross. He's not coming to have a crown of thorns put on his forehead. No, he's coming victoriously as King of Kings and Lord of Lords to judge the living and the dead and to bring home to heaven all of those who have put their trust in him. I ask you today to put your faith in Jesus Christ and to be ready for that wonderful day. The last trumpet will sound and Jesus will.

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He's worthy to be praised. Come on, clap those hands. If God's been so good to you, then show Him that you love Him. We have to praise God. Hey, yeah, come on, everybody, here we go.

today we want to sing a chorus. And it's a chorus of surrender to the Lord. We want to say yes to Jesus. We want to give our all to Him. We want to totally surrender to Him so that He can take control of our lives and so that His will can be done in our lives. That's His will for each and every one of us. So we want to sing that song to Him today, and we want you to lift your hands as we worship.

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0: Jesus, Lord.
1: Yes, we reap.
0: Yes, we reap
1: what we sow.
0: What we sow.
1: That's life.
0: That's life.
1: Anybody kind of know about that out there? It's all a part of life.

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1: God is our refuge and strength, a very present help in the time of trouble. Therefore, we will not fear. Though the earth be removed, and though the mountains be carried into the midst of the sea, be still and know that I am God. I will be exalted among the heathen. I will be exalted in the earth.

0: I will be exalted among the heathen. I will be exalted in the earth. The Lord of hosts is with us. The God of Jacob is our refuge. Selah.
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2: Exodus 8. 7 days after the Lord had struck the Nile, he said to Moses,
3: "Go to the palace and tell the king of Egypt that I order him to let my people go so they can worship me. If he refuses, I will cover his entire country with frogs. Warn the king that the Nile will be full of frogs, and from there they will spread into the royal palace, including the king's bedroom and even his bed. Frogs will enter the homes of his officials and will find their way into ovens and into the bowls of bread dough. Frogs will be crawling on everyone, the king, his

0: officials and every citizen of Egypt. Moses, now command Aaron to hold his stick over the water. Then frogs will come from all rivers, canals, and ponds in Egypt, and they will cover the land.
1: Aaron obeyed, and suddenly frogs were everywhere in Egypt. But the magicians used their secret powers to do the same thing. The king sent for Moses and Aaron and told them, "If you ask the Lord to take these frogs away from me and my people, I will let your people go and offer sacrifices to him." "All right," Moses answered. "You choose the time when I am to pray for the frogs to stop bothering you, your officials, and your people, and for them to leave your houses and be found only in the river." "Do it tomorrow," the king replied. "As you wish," Moses agreed. "Then everyone will discover that there is no God like the Lord, and frogs will no longer be found anywhere except in the Nile." After Moses and Aaron left the palace, Moses begged the Lord to do something about the frogs he had sent as punishment for the king. The Lord listened to Moses, and frogs died everywhere, in houses, yards, and fields. The dead frogs were placed in piles, and the whole country began to stink. But when the king saw that things were now better, he again did just as the Lord had said, and stubbornly refused to listen to Moses and Aaron. The Lord said to Moses,
0: "Command Aaron to strike the ground with his walking stick, and everywhere in Egypt the dust will turn into gnats."
1: They obeyed, and when Aaron struck the ground with the stick, gnats started swarming on people and animals. In fact, every speck of dust in Egypt turned into a gnat. When the magicians tried to use their secret powers to do this, they failed, and gnats stayed on people and animals. The magicians told the king,
2: "God has done this."
1: But as the Lord had said, the king was too stubborn to listen. The Lord said to Moses,
0: "Early tomorrow morning, while the king is on his way to the river, go and say to him, 'The Lord commands you to let his people go so they can worship him. If you don't, he will send swarms of flies to attack you, your officials, and every citizen of your country. Houses will be full of flies, and the ground will crawl with them. The Lord's people in Goshen won't be bothered by flies, but your people in the rest of the country will be tormented by them. That's how you will know that the Lord is here in Egypt. This miracle will happen tomorrow."
1: The Lord kept his promise. The palace and the homes of the royal officials swarmed with flies, and the rest of the country was infested with them as well. Then the king sent for Moses and Aaron and told them,
3: "Go sacrifice to your God, but stay here in Egypt."
4: "That's impossible,"
1: Moses replied.
3: "Any sacrifices we offer to the Lord our God would disgust the Egyptians, and they would stone us to death. No, indeed, the Lord has ordered us to walk 3 days into the desert before offering sacrifices to him, and that's what we have to do."
1: Then the king told him,
5: "I'll let you go into the desert to offer sacrifices if you don't go very far. But in the meantime, pray for me."
3: "Your Majesty,"
1: Moses replied,
3: "I'll pray for you as soon as I leave. And by tomorrow, the flies will stop bothering you, your officials, and the citizens of your country. Only make sure that you're telling the truth this time, and that you really intend to let our people offer sacrifices to the Lord."
1: After leaving the palace, Moses prayed, and the Lord answered his prayer. Not a fly was left to pester the king, his officials, or anyone else in Egypt. But the king turned stubborn again and would not let the people go.
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There we never shall die. 'Tis a land where we'll never

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And that part, that you bass singers back here, come on, sing. I hear you now. Never.

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0: Radio.
1: It was with the intention of just bringing an offering, bringing something that felt like it had written itself just for that purpose. In the Psalms, when it talks about being still and knowing that God is God, I mean, it's such a simple sentence, and it seems so, you know, poetically, not nice, but wrapped up in a bow. And I believe at the time when the psalmist wrote it, he was in a particularly manic situation and a very chaotic time, and it was a statement. I will be still and know. And it wasn't written in a high moment of, I'm gonna be still. I'm just gonna know that God is God. A few years ago, I was screaming, "You made me brave!" Why? Because I had to. I was like, I just feel terrified. This is what I need. You know, I needed that language, and I needed that prayer. All of that aggression and energy actually was leading me in a prayerful way to a still place. The idea of lifting every fear to the heavens, it's just. This is all that I have left to do because I've tried everything else. We love the idea of it's kind of whimsical, but watching it fall into perfect peace. Like watching it be transformed into a place of peace was kind of the visual that kept returning to us when we went through the verses. The idea that in the second verse that we are praying to a consciousness, a divine essence, a God that is omnipotent, omniscient, knows everything, but isn't a know-it-all, and is a creative force that created an expanding universe that's full of surprises and wonder. To me, I'm like, that's enough to blow my mind for the rest of my life. The idea that the presence of that is a friend who knows but is in tune and recognizes and sees all my anxious thoughts, but listens through every single one of them till one by one they all fall to perfect peace. It's like this kind of feeling throughout the verses that I loved. And then the third verse addressing like the things that are yet to come, the things that we all will face. It's super simple language, but it was again the visual of like every wall that I face, every giant, every lasting chain, every lion, one by one they fall into perfect peace. It feels like like all of this will be redeemed, all of this can fall into perfect peace. So what's my point of action in the chorus? What's my response to a whimsical rendering of this picture? It's that I will be still and I will know that you are God. The bridge of the song, for the way that that came about, there were two specific word changes that we talked about in the writing room. One was about if you are for me, what can overwhelm me? We need to experience God as a defender, and you know, but there's also the friend. And that to me felt so close and so gentle and so present and so powerful that if you're with me, then nothing can overwhelm me. That feels really powerful. And then the second was about the concept of winning a war. What does it look like to win a war, and what does it look like to end a war for it to actually end and for both sides to be able to rebuild and for love to have its day, and for, this probably sounds very naive, I don't mean it to be, but we, you know, I do think it's very costly to end it. I think that's what Jesus, it's part of his mandate and his invitation as the enlightened one, as the light of the world, was to end the enmity, to end the war, to reconcile things that did not feel reconcilable. The idea for me of writing a song that would be a prayerful moment for another human being to have with the divine, I feel such a reverence towards it. Stillness is a life.
0: The Lord says every hard place that you've experienced was for your good. He says he put you in a place to need a miracle just so he could perform one. He closed every door, so he could be the one to open it. Yeah. Now it's time for you to put a smile on your face. The Lord said he's coming strong on your behalf. Come on, y'all, let's sing this.

0: blessings.
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1: Jesus. 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I was hurting, and I just didn't know where to turn. I couldn't go to anybody. I just kind of sat in my house, and I was depressed. And I just felt like, God, I'm out here. I don't know why I'm here. I don't know what my destiny is. I don't know why I've been put here. And I just felt like giving up. And he gave me this little song. And I hope this ministers to you. Because if you ever get in a place where you don't know where you are, get in the spirit and let the Lord minister to you. I just wish somebody would just worship him. I could just get some sweet words of worship out there.

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0: Look at your troubles and

for our very first time in Carnegie Hall. We'd like to let you know that we are a group of young people that feel and know that Christ is vitally concerned for all of us. And he's able to change a life and give him a song where there used to be sorrow. I'd like for everybody in the building, some of you that may not understand the thithers and hithers of the King James versions of the Bible, you might not know what mighty fortress is our God means, but I think everybody understands this. I want you to repeat these words. You don't know what you're missing until you met the Lord. How many can lift your hands and say, you don't know what you're missing? Come on, you don't know what you're missing until you met the Lord. Okay, those of you from the First Church of the Frigidaire, you don't have to do nothing. But if you come from on the other side of the tracks, or you know, if you know what goes on the other side of the tracks, we want you to clap your hands and join in with us if you know what Christ is and who he is and what he can do. Everybody.

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1: 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The songs are good. The lights, the cameras, the action is good. But all in all, we just want you to show up. It's all about you. Everything we do, every song, every lyric, every note that we play, it's all about you. So God, we ask you now to just let your glory

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From his palace, he hears my call. 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He pulled me out of that ocean of hate, that enemy of chaos. The void in which I was drowning, they hit me when I was down, but God stuck by me. He stood me up on a wide open field, and I stood there saved, surprised to be loved. God made my life complete when I placed all the pieces before him. When I got my act together, he gave me a fresh start. Now I'm alert to God's ways. I don't take God for granted. Every day I review the ways he works. I try not to miss anything. I feel put back together. And I'm watching my step. God rewrote the text of my life when I opened the book of my heart to his eyes. Suddenly, God, you floodlight my life. I'm blazing with glory, God's glory. I smashed the bands of the marauders. I fought the highest fences. What a God. His road stretches straight and smooth. Every God direction is road tested. Everyone who runs towards him makes it. 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
1: It was one morning after spending some time in prayer, and I thought I had prayed for everything. Then there was a stillness in my spirit, and I heard the words, "The splendor of your majesty and the glory of your presence, Lord," and worship began right there.

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But my question to you this morning, is it truly worth it? The answer to that question is no. Verse 24, but let him who boasts or glories glory in this. And this is where the Lord wants us to get at this morning. This is the place that he wants us to be. He wants us to boast in the fact that you understand and you know him. So it's important for us to know God. And how do we know God? We know God through the reading of his word, and we know him through prayer. When you pray, he answers your prayers. So notice what it says, but let him who boasts, or let him who glories, glory in this, that he understands and knows me, that I am the Lord. He is the Lord this morning. He exercises loving kindness, judgment, and righteousness in the earth. For in these things I delight, says the Lord. He delights in you knowing him. The Bible declares in Daniel chapter 11, verse 32b, the people that know their God. You know your God this morning. You're watching me this morning. You know the God whom you serve. The people that know their God, they shall be strong, and they shall do exploits. You shall be strong. If God says it, then he will do it. The songwriter says, he has a track record of keeping his word. You have heard the word of God over your life. He gave you a prophetic word. He confirmed something in your spirit. And God is saying, I am God and I will do it. I will perform it. It will be accomplished. It will not return unto him void. God has spoken the word. You are a mighty woman of God. You are a mighty man of God. There's a great calling on your life. Sometimes you're idling. You're doing other things. But you know God has called you to something greater. He has called you. It's the reason why you're here this morning. You're not here by chance. You're watching me this morning. The Lord your God has called you. He has called you out of darkness. He wants you to get out of that dark situation. He wants you to get out of that life of sin. Your riches won't help you this morning. Your wisdom, you're a man or a woman of wisdom. Wisdom won't help you this morning. You're a man or a woman of strength. Your strength won't help you this morning. What will help you this morning is your relationship with the Lord. I will not boast in what my abilities are. I will boast in the Lord, his ability to work in and through me. I can't do this of my own. The songwriter says, I am not my own. I belong to Jesus. I know there's some benefits that you're seeing in your life. I know there's some things which God is adding to your life. Have you ever asked the Lord for a sign and he shows up for you? Sometimes you say, God, I need you to show up for me. Or maybe I'm in this situation and I need you to show me a sign that you are there. And God always shows you a sign. Sometimes you're in a relationship and you have to work hard to prove your love to a person, especially when, you know,
you'd have done something that they would have lost their trust in you, their love in you, or whatever the case may be. But you're working overtime to prove yourself worthy to this person. The Lord just wants you to have a good heart. There's a song I remember when this song ministered to me, for those who know my testimony. I used to be heavily in the dance hall. Back in the day, I used to do a lot of phone clashes. I used to say I am a Gaza fan, so I used to be on the Gaza. My other friends were on the Gully side, so we used to have Gaza and Gully. There are people used to come to my house, call me out of my house, 7 o'clock, 8 o'clock, 9 o'clock in the night. They want to have like a phone clash. Not sure if anybody is here has ever heard that before. So I will play a lot of Vybz Kartel. I used to say Vybz Kartel is my favorite artist. I used to say Gaza. So I didn't know what good music was. I used to even do phone clashes at work. So we'll after work on a Friday, what we'll normally do is that when I was working at the Ministry of Health, I'm not sure if you know that there are some computer speakers, those little computer speakers that we used to have back in the day. We used to plug the 3.5 mm jack into our phones, and we'll use our computer speakers and we'll have what is called a phone clash. So I would have clashes with my coworkers, and this was nothing to do with God. But there was a point in my life when I felt like, you know, I needed to do things differently. Persons were coming to me and they were saying, man of God, you know, there's a calling, you know, there's a calling on your life. Somebody said to me, hey, you know, God is calling you, Rasheen. More than one person came to me. There was this lady who sat with me, who later on became my friend. Her name is Natalia. She would normally tell me that, you know, God is calling me and so on. So I was always getting messages. People were always coming to me, telling me that, hey, God is calling you. But I felt that there's some things that I needed to do. I remember when Vybz Kartel was convicted, I think it was in 2012, I believe it was. I think it was in 2012, somewhere there. I remember he was convicted. Of course, you know what happened with Vybz Kartel. He's now out. But I remember when he was convicted, I remember back in the day, I used to listen to so much of his songs, and every week, at least 3 songs or sometimes a song. You'll normally release a song a day, so I always have a lot of songs from him. I'm getting somewhere. I really want you to stay with me this morning. So I was a big fan of Vybz Kartel. So I had all of his songs, the girl song, the gun song, the conscious ones, which were very few. So I was always listening to his music. I started realizing that when he went to prison, the songs started to decline. And then I started listening to this guy. His name is Tommy Lee. Everybody knows Tommy Lee. And I realized that his music was very demonic. Started singing songs about Uncle Demon and stuff like that. And I'm saying, oh, this thing is really getting out of hand. I was very conscious. And I'm saying, no, I can't be entertaining this type of music. Even though I wasn't a Christian, I felt like this was too much. Person singing songs about demons and so on. And growing up in church, we know what demons are. We know when persons are possessed with a demon. You've seen the manifestation before. You've seen people being demons cast, persons being delivered, pastors and ministers casting out devils and demons out of people. You've seen it before. So I realized that I needed more. You know what I did, my friends? I got rid of all those music. I deleted every dancehall song, even reggae songs, souls. I stopped listening to souls, and there was something within me saying, hey, you need to start listening to straight gospel music. I don't know who gave me my first set of gospel music. I don't know where I got it from, but I think somebody gave me some gospel music. Don't know where I got it from, you know. I have to try to remember who gave me those gospel songs. But I got some gospel songs and I started listening to them. So what I did, I had this speaker box. I started playing the speaker box at my home.
whilst I'm playing the speaker box, I remember one morning I woke up to this song, this one that I'm going to be playing to you. And when I woke up to this song, tears started to flood my eyes that morning. And I listened to the words of the song very keenly. And what I heard from the song was that God just needed my heart. He didn't need my riches. He didn't need me to be perfect or anything. What he really needed was my heart. And when I listened to this one from Jody and Pantry, I started crying and I'm saying, I am not a shepherd, so I cannot give a lamb. Though I'm not a rich man, but I can make a start. If I don't have much to give him, I'll give my heart. And that's where the transformation started. That's when I realized that God needed me. And what he needed from me wasn't riches. What he needed was my heart. So what God needs from you this morning is to give your heart to him. That's what he needs, you know. I know we have mistakes in our lives. I know we have all sinned, fallen short of the glory of God. But what God truly needs from us is our heart. A heart that's committed to him. Even when you buck your toe, your heart is still set on the Lord. Even when you make errors, you want to fix those errors and you want to move on. The Lord your God, he doesn't want you to have a pity party. A lot of times we stay in our situations and we have pity on ourselves. You remain in that pitiful situation. And God wants you to get up. He wants you to bounce back from that situation. So this was a song that ministered to me during my time. The Lord spoke to me and he said, what I need is your heart. And that's the reason why God has used me over the years. It's not that I have any, you know, exceptional gift or anything like that. I could share with you a lot of things about myself. And this is my weak area. For example, reading. I don't do well at times back in the day. Maybe sometimes I'm improving though, but I'm not the finished article. There are times when I'm reading something and I'm hoping that I can read it fluently. I have to ask the Holy Spirit to help me at times, even whilst I'm reading. So I want you to stay tuned this morning as we're going to be listening to this one from Jody and Pantry. I feel led to play this one. We're going to be doing another round of prayer in just a little bit. So I want you to stay tuned, my friends. Don't go anywhere.

0: The Lord wants your heart this morning.
1: So don't seek to give me your treasure.
0: If you're not fully committed to God, if your focus is on the riches, if your focus is on the wisdom, and your focus is not on God, you need to make him a priority, my friend. The scripture reminds us that we should seek ye first the kingdom of God and his righteousness. The Bible declares all these things will be added unto you. If you don't have much to give him your heart this morning, my friend. Good morning, good morning, good morning, good morning, good morning to you.

0: I'll give my heart.
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0: 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He's calling you to a higher place, my friend. My friend, he's calling you. My sister, my brother. He doesn't want your job. He doesn't want your children. What he wants is your heart.

Now, this is not just for people who are getting ready to be Christians. This song is not just for unsaints, but this song is for everybody. We have to come to a place where we recognize that God needs our heart. He doesn't want us to give up easily. Don't be governed by your feelings. Sometimes you're feeling like you're going through hell, but you're closer to heaven than you think. What do I mean? I always say the statement that whenever you're close to something good, you'll always feel very bad. Have you ever experienced it before? I remember a couple of times I felt weary. I felt like giving up. I felt like Jesus at one point. I remember my coworker, my colleague was reaching out to me and saying some stuff to me, and everybody's telling me their problems, and I'm saying, here it is where everybody's giving me their problems and I have my problems dealing with. Sometimes the weight gets so heavy. And I said, God, I need to find the scripture. And I remember the Lord gave me the scripture found there in Matthew. I'll read it for you in your hearing this morning. I think it's found in Matthew chapter 26, verse 37. Let's read that scripture. For those who know what I'm talking about this morning. So the scripture the Lord gave me was Matthew chapter 26. I think I even misquoted it, the scripture. Let me tell you the proper quotation, right?

All right, so it's actually Matthew chapter 26, verse 39. So it's not 37. Correct me, forgive me for that, right? So it says in Matthew chapter 26, verse 39, he went a little further and fell on his face and prayed. And this is how I felt when everything was just coming in my face. I felt like giving up. I felt like throwing in the towel. But I heard Jesus praying. And he says, "Oh, my Father, if it is possible, let this cup pass from me. Nevertheless, not as I will, but as you will." Have you ever been there where the cup gets really heavy? When you're not able to go any further, and you start saying, "Lord, if it is possible, let this cup pass from me." Have you ever felt the weight of ministry before? The responsibility of being a husband, a parent, a pastor, a leader? When everybody's coming to you for direction, everybody's sharing their situation with you, and you don't have anybody to share your situation with. The only one or the only thing you can turn to. You can only turn to the Holy Spirit. You can only turn to God. You have to express yourself to God in your little way. I know you're saying, "Man of God, I can't do this on my own." That is true. You need God. There are times when we're looking for a relationship to fix our problems. There are times you're going to be happy in a relationship, but it's called temporary happiness. Because this minute you can be happy with a person in a relationship, then the next minute things are going down. Things are not so happy as they are normally, or as they normally are. So we know that there are things that we desire in this earth, they are temporal, as the Bible say. But the things which comes from God, these things are eternal. So is it really worth it? Is it really worth it? Sometimes we're running after certain things. We're running after immigration statuses, immigration statuses. You know, for example, you know, you come to a country, you want to change from a work permit or a temporary status to a permanent status. Is it truly worth it? Some of the things that you normally have to endure, some things you have to go through. Is it worth it, you know, going to a certain workplace? You know, I was talking to somebody recently and they were saying that, you know, everybody's encouraging her to do this job to, you know, to be... What's it? What do they call it again? Those people who help, like the elderly people. There's a work. There's a home care, that type of thing. There's a term. Caregiver. I think that's the word, right? So everybody's encouraging her to be a caregiver, but she's saying she doesn't desire to be a caregiver. So it's not everything that everybody tells you to do. You should be doing it. We have to be led by the Spirit of God. You have to know what's on your life. You have to know what God desires for you to do in the earth. You know when you're fulfilling purpose. I know God has given me this purpose to be here. He has given me this opportunity to be here, to be ministering to you each morning, to be sharing with you as the Lord leads me. Is it truly worth it? Is the job truly worth it? Is it really, really worth it? What's your excuse this morning? You're watching me this morning. Maybe you're not yet a Christian, or maybe you're a Christian and you're not fully committed. I really don't want to step on anybody's toe. When you go to a restaurant, right? I'm speaking to those. Anybody here owns a restaurant? Anybody here has practice culinary arts? You know, you're a chef. You own a restaurant.
you know, you're running a business and it's a restaurant. If you're here this morning, just let me know that you're there, right? Janet Chin. So what do you do, Janet? I'm just getting in your business. Janet says me, right? She owns a restaurant. What do you normally cook at your restaurant? Ryan Taylor says right here. Or maybe you guys are chef or something, or you do catering. But normally when you go to a restaurant and you ask for example, chicken, or you ask for fish, you ask for a certain meat, or if you don't eat meat, some people probably eat those things. You remember back in the day, we used to eat veggie chunks. I know people still eat it. Sometimes you're eating I remember what's really veggie chunks though. I'm not sure what I'm eating, right? My friend Janice Henry Morgan says, I do fish. Karen Morrison says, yes, I do Jamaican food overseas. So whenever you purchase certain meals, they will normally ask you, what sides do you want? What sides do you want? And sometimes the sides could be potato salad, could be vegetables, it could be rice, it could be fried dumpling, could be boiled food. So these are the things that we normally take on the sides. And the Lord is speaking to somebody. There are things that you're doing on the sides. And what it's doing is that it's pulling you away from God. It's pulling you away from God. There are things that you're doing on the side. There are relationships that you're entertaining on the sides. That's where I'm heading this morning. You're in a committed relationship. There are things that you're doing on the side. We have to be committed to God. We can't be saying that you're serving God and you're having a side piece. In other words, you're going to, you know, a witchcraft worker. You're going to a witch. You're going to the Obia man. And you're serving God. You're doing something on the side. You're doing something that is not in line with that which you believe. You're saying, just in case God doesn't work, I'm going to try this. Is it truly worth it? That's a question to somebody. No, I'm getting specific. Is it really, really worth it? To be saying that you're a woman of God and you're a man of God and you know that you are living with somebody at your home that's not your husband. Is it truly worth it? Is it worth it saying that, hey, I love Jesus, but, you know, there's some things which you're holding on to, which you know that you should get rid of these things. You're having these things on the side. But is it truly worth it? Sometimes, you know, there are times when we're having foods on the side and it's not really worth it. Sometimes too much starch is not so good for us, or too much starch is not so good for us. Not sometimes. Or too much carbs, for those who are in the weight losing business, for those who are going to the gym. Sometimes you watch your carbs, you watch the intake of the calories. So everything now, you know, you go to, you know, for example, like a fast food restaurant, and, you know, you're looking at everything now, you're measuring every calorie, everything that you're intaking. How many calories do you have in this? So there are some things that we're doing on the side which is not pleasing to God. And God is saying, get rid of these things. I'm not here to condemn anybody. I've seen it before. I remember I was going to the Lighthouse Assembly, and I remember there was this lady who was singing on the choir. But I remember speaking this before. I think Avida knows where I'm talking about. There is a woman, or I'm not sure if it's a woman or it's a man, but I think when I'm walking past that place, I think there's a woman at the front entrance there at the intersection. Can you believe it? A person who is considered to be a person who works witchcraft or obia or whatever it is. Their yard is at the front of that road, I believe. And they're at a major intersection. If you're a person who is in the spirit, then you can say that
that where that person lives is very strategic. And this person is not somebody who I believe is worshiping God. Because when you look into that home or in that yard, you'll see a lot of flags. You know what I'm talking about? Anybody have ever seen it before? On the highway, on a major highway, on the Spanish Town Bypass. And I remember this lady was singing on the choir. She was a Christian. But she did something on the side. She went to this person. Not sure why she went there. Don't ask me why she went there. And I think at the time my bishop found out about her. Sometimes when we think we're getting rid of these problems, it's like we're adding more problems to ourselves. So I believe this woman, she probably went there thinking that she was going to get rid of some problems, but she went into more problems. She was thinking that she was getting rid of the trouble, but she got more trouble because of where she went. So there are Christians who are living a double life. You're very much unfaithful to God. It's like you're saying you love God, you go to church, but you're dabbling in these things. You need to stop. You need to stop. That's a word for somebody. And my question again, is it truly worth it? So I remember this woman, she was pulled from the choir. But I don't want to highlight anybody's wrong, because we have all sinned. We have all done some things which are not pleasing to God. We have all fallen short of the glory of God. So I'm not here to condemn anybody. I'm not telling you, I remember yesterday we were talking about the saying that most Christians normally use. They normally say, I'm not perfect. And we can always say that statement. But our aim is to have, to be perfect in God. His strength is made perfect in our weaknesses. So we can truly say that there are times when we are weak. But we have to give God our heart so that he will strengthen our heart. Sometimes you feel like stepping out of your relationship. Sometimes you think about walking away from a committed relationship with God. There's a broad road that's calling you out there. Notice if you are driving on a road that has a lot of stoplights. For example, I'm speaking to people who are in Jamaica. Normally, if you're going to Ocho Rios, or if you're going to Montego Bay, do you drive Bagwalk, go through that, remember that road? There's also another Obiaman on that road, that road in Monique, on that, when you go around that bend, there was this wall that they used to say there's an Obiaman that lives up that wall. You remember, anybody remember that place? I think when you go through that back road back in the day, when before they had the toll road, I used to go around this bend, and everybody used to say, hey, the Mount Russell. So everybody knows. So be careful, why so much people knows where that Obiaman lives? I've heard stories about there's an Obiaman that lives over by that, where that wall is. A lot of accidents normally happen around that place, right? So everybody knows what I'm talking about. But you have the option of driving on Mount Russell when you're going around that corner and those trucks are coming around the corner. But do you take Mount Russell or do you drive on the highway? So most persons here would say, hey, I'm driving on the highway. So sometimes when you're walking with God, it will seem like you're going around Mount Russell. It's not going to be easy. But sin has a way of showing you a highway, showing you that, hey, this road is gonna be smooth when it's just a facade. So that is why a lot of us, we like the easy way out. A lot of us, we love the quick fix. Nobody likes to go on any journey anymore with God. My life is a journey. I've seen the hand of God over my life, and it hasn't been easy. But I realized that it is a journey. There are times when you're going to drop in some potholes. There are times when your tires are going to be blown out. There are times when you're going to be pulled over on the road. You're going to have to pull to the side of the road.
You're going to have to fix something. You're going to have to change a tire or something. But it's important for us to continue. So if you're here this morning and you're thinking about going on the broad road, the Bible says broad is the road that leads to destruction. But God is saying remain on the narrow road. The Lord your God says, even when you walk through the valley of the shadow of death. In other words, God is saying, you're going to go through some things. But the scripture reminds us that when you're going through these things, the scripture says in James chapter 1, verse 2, count it all joy. Count it all joy when you see the testings, when you see the trials, when you see the tribulation. Count it all joy. Throw in the towel. Don't give up. And let me say this. A lot of times we normally miscommunicate or we lead people the wrong way. Serving God is not easy. Worshiping God can be very challenging at times. Living a life of righteousness, it will be testing. It will be tested. Your righteousness will be tested. There are people that are watching you, you know. There are people watching you at your workplace. If you're a Christian, you become like a center of attention. You become a living Bible. So that is why it's important for us to maintain a certain lifestyle. And not because you go far from your community, not because you go to a different country, it doesn't mean that, you know, God, somebody knows you where you are. A lot of times when we go overseas, speaking to people who are overseas, you're no longer in Jamaica. So, you know, your church sisters, they won't see you, your pastors, they won't see you. So you're living a life like it's a double standard. I'm speaking to somebody this morning. So nobody knows you in that little community that you're in. But God knows you. You've migrated overseas and you're saying, yes, I'm no longer in my little community. You grew up in a pastor's house. You know, maybe you're a pastor's daughter. You're a pastor's son. Or maybe your mom and dad were Christians. You grew up in a Christian family. And now you got baptized and everything. You love God. But now you're living overseas. It's like you let your guard down. The things you used to do, you start doing different things. But is it worth it? That's my question this morning. Is it really worth it? When God sees you in Jamaica, God sees you when you're in America, God sees you when you're in Trinidad or wherever you are this morning. You migrated to a certain country. God sees you. God sees you this morning. He sees you. He's omnipresent. That's right, Lily. You know, a lot of times we ask God for opportunities. For example, for some of us who are here overseas, we ask God for these opportunities to go overseas. We ask God for a visa. We get the visa. But what normally surprises me, or it shouldn't really surprise me, what I normally see happen is that a lot of us, as soon as we get overseas, as soon as we leave the airport, as soon as you go through the checkpoint, you know that little point that you normally take your shoes off and you run your bags through the checkpoint there, the security checkpoint. As soon as you go through that little section there and you go up the escalator, then you leave your relationship with God behind. Everywhere you go, you should have a relationship with God. I'm really here to encourage your spirit this morning. Trust in the Lord with all of your heart. Don't let your guard down. Sometimes we use excuses to say, hey, we don't have enough churches where I'm at here overseas. So sometimes we gradually move away from God because we use things like to say, hey, there's no church close to where I live. But thank God for social media. Thank God for these platforms. Thank God you're able to connect virtually. Be a part of some communities. Let me say this to somebody as we're closing this aspect of this section. Be accountable to a leader. For example, if you're here, be accountable.
If you don't have a church, sometimes it's good when you have accountability. In other words, somebody that can look over you. That is why it's important for you to have what is called a spiritual covering. A lot of us here, you don't have a church going. You don't have a spiritual covering. I don't want to take it on myself to say, hey, you know, I can be your spiritual covering. I'm not saying that. I'm not running from any responsibility. That's not what I'm saying. But if you're here this morning, you're a Christian, you don't have any spiritual covering. There's no pastor that, you know, checks in on you occasionally and say, hey, are you walking? Are you doing this? Are you going to a church? Or maybe you're not able to go to a church depending on where you are. So maybe you find it a challenge and you start letting your guard down because there's no church nearby. So all you do is just to work. You work 7 days a week, 6 days a week. My friend here says, sometimes my excuse is that it's cold. So we use some different things to, or, you know, I remember back in the day when I wasn't a Christian, I used to use excuse when people asked me to come to church. My grandmother asked me to come to church on a Saturday. She worships on a Saturday. I normally tell her that football comes on a Saturday. And then somebody invites me to church on a Sunday. I tell them that, hey, football comes on a Sunday. So whichever day you invite me to come to church, I normally have that as an excuse. So if you invite me on a Sunday morning, I can't come. If you invite me on a Saturday morning, I'm still not able to come with you because I use the excuse of watching football. Well, thank God that God saved me this morning. Are you happy to be saved? Are you happy this morning that you're in a fully, or you're in a committed relationship with God? There are many relationships that you could be in, but the one that you're really proud of, the one that I am really proud of, is having a relationship with God. Be strong this morning. Don't be discouraged. You're going to face some difficult times. You're going to face some challenging times. But having a relationship with God is truly worth it. Staying far from God, my question to you, is it really worth it? Staying away from God, pursuing things other than God. The Bible says, ask and it shall be given. Seek and ye shall find. Knock and the door shall be open unto you. The Bible says, he that comes to God must believe that he is God and that he is a rewarder of those who diligently seek him. God is saying, without faith, it is impossible to please him. Do you have faith in God this morning? Do you have faith in God? Without faith, it is impossible to please him. For he that comes to God must believe that he is God, and that he is a rewarder of those who diligently seek him. I want you to seek God in this season. When you seek him, you will find him. When you knock, the Bible declares the door will be opened unto you. My question to somebody this morning, whose report do you believe? Do you believe in the doctor's report? Or do you believe in God's report? What does God say concerning your life? What does he say concerning your ministry? What is God saying?

Of course, it's a Tuesday morning. It's a morning of prayer. I want you to get ready as we're going to be praying. Somebody says they don't have any voice this morning. That's okay. But we're getting ready to pray this morning. I want us to be committed, my friends. A lot of us, we have to recommit. We have to make a declaration this morning that we're going to be committed. When's the last time you heard that one? When was the last time you heard that song, my friend? I am committed. There's somebody that needs to commit to walking with God this morning, wholeheartedly. Not one foot in, one foot out, but he wants you to be committed this morning. Are you committed? I don't believe. Oh, yeah, I have it. I really have it. I have it here. I was thinking maybe I don't have the song. But I do have the song. Are you committed this morning?

Are you committed to the call? There's a mighty calling on your life. And it starts with your commitment. Are you committed?

Maxine Abraham, thank you for following. Christelle McDonald, my friend Sliba. Blessings to you. Sister Carleen, chosen by God. Good morning, my friend. Thank you for being here. Sister Avita, how you doing? Style and classy, humble girl, Kiki. All those are here. Are you committed, my friends?

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Committed. Are you committed this morning, my friends? My life to him. Martin Rentals and Decor, blessings to you. No.

0: for those who are here this morning.
1: Yes, I am committed.
0: As you're listening to this song, are you committed to God? I really want you to make a decision today. I don't want you to wait for another morning. I don't want you to consider. But I want you to be committed to God. You know you're not committed. You know you're not fully surrendered to God. There is a relationship you need to get out of. There's a situation that you need to get fixed. But God is able to fix all of these things that you're seeing. And he's saying to you that you don't have to do it on your own. All you need to do is to commit your ways unto me. So if you're here this morning,
1: it seems so hard to bear,
0: and you're ready to surrender it all to the Lord,
1: Jesus,
0: I want you to type all. I want you to type all. You want to surrender it all to him.
1: Your circumstances.
0: All to him. All to him.

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I'm giving God everything this morning. I'm not holding back. I will no longer compromise. I will no longer have one foot in and one foot out. I will no longer be a hypocrite, pretending as if I'm a saint in public and operating as a devil in private. Let's be committed this morning.

0: sweet to trust in Jesus. We're going to be praying at this time for those who are committed. God cares, my friends.
1: And tis so sweet.
0: It is so sweet to trust in Jesus. Just to take him at his word.

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1: Somebody say.

0: guarantee.
1: Heavenly Father, we thank you again for those who are fully surrendered to you this morning. We ask, Heavenly Father, in the season, God, that your people will be fully committed to you. And Father, we can't do this on our own. We totally rely on you in the season. The strength that we need, the endurance that we need, it comes from you. There's some things that will easily beset us, buffet us. There's some things that will come in our way. There's some challenges that we will face. There's some situations that may be unbearable at times that will come to distract us away from you, distract us away from our purpose. But we declare this morning, God, that we will be totally committed to you. We will be totally surrendered to you in this season. Bless those who will be giving their life to you in this season. Those who will be getting baptized. Those who will be recommitting their faith. Those who would have been backslidden. Father, I pray, God, that you'll save your people this morning. You are the one that is able to save your people. You did it for me, and I know you'll do it for them this morning. Minister to their hearts. You're a God that never fails. You're a God that always shows up for those who call upon your name. Bless your people this morning as we give ourselves away. In Jesus' name we pray. Amen and amen.

0: 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There's a powerful youth conference that's going to be happening right here in the beautiful city of Edmonton. It's going to be live on social media, so if you're not here, you're not going to miss out on what we're doing here. So I wanted to listen to this promo.
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0: want to be used by God this morning. I give myself away so you can use me.
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Here I am to worship. Here I am to bow down. Here I am to say that you're my God. Are you here to worship him this morning? Are you fully surrendered to God? He's altogether lovely. He's altogether worthy. He's altogether wonderful.

0: If you can use anything, Lord, you can use me. Is that your song this morning?
1: You can use anything, Lord. You can use me.
2: I'm willing.
0: You can use me.
2: Hi, Lord.
0: Are you saying that this morning?
1: You can use anything, Lord. You can use me.
0: I know you have some weaknesses. I know you have some challenges.
1: Take my hand. Lord,
2: and my feet.
0: Touch my heart, Lord.
1: Touch my heart, Lord,
2: me.
0: Is God speaking to you this morning?
1: You can use anything, Lord. You can use me.
0: If you can use anything, Lord, you can use me.

0: Multiply it, Lord.
1: Use anything, Lord.
0: Whatever is in your hands.
1: Come on and use.
0: God is getting ready to use you this morning. And you're singing the song.
2: You can use anything, Lord. You can use.
0: God can use you mightily this morning.
1: Use anything.

0: God speak through me. If you can use anything.
1: And remember, you're not doing it in your own strength. Your strength comes from the Lord, my friend. The Lord will use you mightily in this season. Are you available? Are you available this morning to be used by God? I want you to type yes if you are available. He wants to use you in this season. He wants to use you mightily.

0: Jen Jen says, I'm an instrument for you, Lord. Use me.
1: Sing all your praises to those who never heard.
0: Third Lady Becky, good

This song is for you this morning. For those who are saying, I'm available. For those who are saying, Lord, use me. Prove your availability this morning. Surrender it all to the Lord. Will I give to you.

Celia Sims, are you available? Camille, how are you doing this morning? Are you available, sis? Are you available for God to use you? Miss B, good morning. All those who are just joining, Raquel 89. Blessings to you, my friends. Will. When was the last time you heard this one? Darlene Zeech on this one. I give you my heart.

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I give you my soul. I live for you alone.

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Your meaning is what the bar friends. False is just own. First, we're gonna be putting down next off another song. Right here, at the hope of glory, Morgan Cutter. Hope the songs are bring to you. You see, those are tuning in for the first time. My name is Rich Douglas, the Christ me, the hope of glory. Gonna be believe the poor expectation is still meant. Date you for that, don't anywhere. Hello. All about grace is all mercies. 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If you're up for the first time, one. I'm listening because King of Kings and the Lord of Lords. I will thank you and praise you.

0: listener from Orlando is a blessing, making my day. Jesus to you.
1: Grace.
0: And mercy. It's all out his knees, all of his scenes. That is the reason why we're here to sing. We're here because of grace. We're here because of his mercies. Son of Nordine, on that one, your grace and mercy bought me through. Let me take a quick break. Stay my friends the rest with your name, Nut.
2: All on you call all adults. You need to be awakened to arise and to a book in God and purpose to get leave and unforgettably get a tired grab for now many you come to 2026. This year, we're the generations apart, the chills to shine. That's right, August 21st, 3 days of worship, purpose, fellowship, and encounter with God that you took in a minute. We're starting things off with an incredible Friday night concert. And just beginning, a retrovertical concession sign telling you, by you, and help step boldly into your face. Feeding to retain
3: the list. Bible is the same spirit. Grace Christ from the dead. It's a spirit.

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3: 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It's gonna be powerful. You're chosen in this, and of course, we're chosen generation, as you heard the song just now. Also, remind you of what's to come as it relates to BUC Western Canada. 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
6: As I spoke this morning, I thought about even some young people that need young men, young women, grown ups that are no longer here. And nothing has not changed. And there's a particular young man that I thought about. And I said, expect that what God has told me concerning his future is going to come to pass. Amen. God didn't say it's contingent upon being here all the time. Amen. But I can tell you one thing, sure. And if he stepped into the whole understanding of it, show up. Glory to God. But I believe with responsibility, an assignment from God. Now, the word interpreted in this particular place from the Greek young men, it's about young and youth. Right? Also, who's young attendant or servant. A young attendant or a servant. All right? Someone who is in their young help with us. God. Now, look what this says about. Again, about young men. I wrote to you, young men, because you have overcome the wicked one. There's a point. See, babe, the point when you struggle with the wicked one. The point where you

young face in the baptistic, and that there's a lot of jumping up when it deals with the wicked one. But it's interesting, God didn't speak to the false, much ones, and said, he overcome the wicked. Speak to them. Say, you overcome the wicked one. It speaks though that a past child state, not a mature state, says you have overcome wicked. So the other thing, the dominance over the fear of the devil should not suppose waiting on a mature Christian. Just think about it. Before you get to the past stage, before you get to the state of your nature of some, come now, all right? Before you get there, you have overcome. By the time you get to Father, Master, Jesus, hi. And you literally can make a difference in somebody's life. I'm currently reading this book. I like my murder. I'll be honest with you. I don't always agree with how we read these off sometimes. It's the first time I've said. But that doesn't take anything away from calling. That's being in God, right? Okay? But I'm reading this book, Law of Recognition. It's three books I'm reading right now. I like to read. And I want to read something that's here. In chapter 4. When it speaks about the recognition on mentor, meaning in the direction, discovering gives opportunity relationships that do replace in life, okay? Recognize things. And he speaks about mentors are to wisdom, okay? Now, this falls the category of the father stage. So, this now, let's think about this. Think about this now. Remember what I said to you? When I was teaching and spoke to myself, it became my spirit. The part of the mature, responsible Lord to put out the thing out, to put out recognizing. Now, this in there, God has ordained and pulling it out, help them to stand to it. Right? And he says this. There are two ways to receive wisdom. Number one, mistakes

between loss and gain, between pain and pleasure, between deterioration and restoration. So then he shares, I'm going to be quick about this. I gave you the title of the book so you can go look it up if you want to. 12 facts you should know about an uncommon mentor. An uncommon mentor is a master key to the success of a protege. See, why is this important? Because there are some people in the natural side of youth that don't like anybody telling them anything. And if you're not careful as a child of God, you get to the stage where, yes, you are now seeing some victories, but you think you've arrived. And you don't think you need the guidance of others, but part of our responsibility is to pull it out of you. When we were in Bible school, I remember when I went to Bible college, right, my Bible training college. After our very first semester, and it was big Christmas break, and they would say to us, now, some of you are going to go home, but let us warn you a little bit. Because you have learned enough to be dangerous. Don't go on not thinking that because you spent one semester here in Bible college that all of a sudden now you're Mr. Know-it-all and you're coming home to bring this, that, or the other to others. So you're better off going home and just stay quiet. Because you just learned enough to be dangerous. You still have some maturing to do. All right? He goes on to say, number two, an uncommon mentor transfers wisdom through relationship. I don't even talk about relationship because some young people, the reason that they're not rising today is because they don't have anybody pulling out of them what is in them. Relationship. Relationships are dangerous but wonderful because relationship reveals vulnerabilities. Number three, an uncommon mentor guarantees your promotion because they know how to help you. One gentleman who called, you know, says, you know, I'm a mentor in his life. He, you know, and a former leader and ministry was in, okay? They're not together anymore. He's moved on to do something on his own. And he was telling me about the fact that he wanted to, you know, since I'm coming into his nation, he wanted to come and he wanted to, you know, meet with the person. And I said, it's better, number one, it's better that you meet him by yourself. And I said, number two, it is better that you do it this particular way because you don't want to give the wrong impression. So here's what you do. Wait until, and I'm purposefully not being specific because we're online. Wait until this happens. And when this happens, pick up the phone. Okay? And when it happened, he called me and he said to me, I picked up the phone. I made the call. All right. And the person said, oh, gladly, you know, you can come see me. Amen. See, that's what a mentor does. Helps you. Amen. See, number four, he says, an uncommon mentor can determine your wealth. Meaning that they can guide you in areas like that. So sometimes you need more than one mentor. Right. An uncommon mentor can paralyze your enemies against you. An uncommon mentor can cause influential people to listen to you. Before everybody became aware of the sermon, Woman Thou Art Loose, how many had heard of T.D. Jakes? How many of you? None of you. I said before, not after. Before, because isn't that what put him on the map? Woman Thou Art Loose. Very few people heard of T.D. Jakes before that. Okay? Very few. All right? But you know, sometimes God may have something in you, but you need somebody else to put you before the right person. Okay? I was telling them this. A lot of people don't know. All right? T.D. Jakes became known because Paul Crouch put him on TBN one day. And that's when Paul Crouch put him on TV, and that was it. I mean, just took off from there. All right? But how did Paul Crouch know about Jakes? He found out about Jakes because he went to Azusa, and he heard Jakes preach at Azusa. Liked him and said, I got to interview him. I got to bring him on and interview him. Okay? All right? Now, how did T.D. Jakes end up preaching at Azusa? Carlton Pearson was the one that led Azusa, the conference.

right? Because Carlton Pearson invited him to preach. That's why. But how did Carlton meet Jakes? Carlton met Jakes because of a woman named Sarah Jordan Powell. How many in this world, in this room, know Sarah Jordan Powell? Other than me. Sarah Jordan Powell was a woman who was well known in Kojic circles, Church of God in Christ circles. She would sing at their national conventions, so forth and so on. But she knew of Jakes. And Jakes was at Azusa one year sitting up in the rafters. And she knew he was up in the rafters. I said, this man needs to know Pastor Carlton. Pastor Carlton needs to know this man. So she got him out of the rafters and introduced them. Everybody needs that in their lives. You can have a message from God, but until somebody, you get the right, oh, Jesus, have mercy. Come on now. See, the reason I am sharing from this with you is because that statement that came out of my mouth when I was teaching in Jamaica stayed with me. And this morning when I got up, I remembered this. And so I wanted to share with you. All right? Okay? All right? An uncommon mentor can cause influential people to listen to you. Number 7, an uncommon mentor will require your pursuit. Right? Meaning that if you see somebody that you believe can help you, it requires your pursuit, not their pursuit. He said, man, I wish pastor would share with me. I wish this person would share with me, whatever. But here's the thing. What are you doing? You know, let me say this. There are men that I call my mentors I've never met, but I still pursue them. How? Books. The word of God is so rich. It truly refreshes our souls. The Bible says faith comes by hearing and hearing by the word of God. So I want you to be able to listen to this message over and over again to allow it to be a blessing to your spirit and to build your heart and your faith. 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Again, that's 876-294-2823. Just WhatsApp your request to that number and give us your email address so that we can send you the download link. Once again, be blessed. Have a wonderful, wonderful day as you continue to grow in the Lord. And let me also remind you that you can go to our YouTube channel at Christ Alive Christian Center. And there you can, you know, listen to many of our messages that have been recorded and saved for your blessing and benefit. 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

For those who want to connect with the ministry and you want to send us a WhatsApp message, I'm going to be placing the number in the chat. You can reach out to us on WhatsApp. I believe the number is 825-942-9995. So that's the number to reach us on WhatsApp. So that's 825-942-9995. But I call him Lord. If you're tuning in for the first time, welcome. Again, the number is 825-942-9995.

If you have any questions, any concerns, there's an urgent prayer requests or something, if you'd like to donate, whatever the case may be, you can always reach out to us on that number. Again, the number is 825-942-9995.

0: The number is on this pin to the chat. The number is 825-942-9995. So the number is right here in the chat. My friend Camille is asking this morning. Blessings to you, Sir O'Neill Dunkley. Thank you for passing through this morning, my brother. It's always good to have you here. Rescue the souls of men. I know we're ending things early this morning. As I mentioned to you this week, we're trying to use wisdom this week. Of course, I have a very busy weekend this weekend. We have our youth conference that's coming up this weekend. Keeper, spirit, we long to. I'll be using the time to spend some time in the presence of the Lord. I really need God more than delivering the word. That's what I need the most. If you're a preacher and you're getting ready to preach a word, you need God more than the word itself. And remember that God is the word. So the more God you have is the more powerful the word will be. Really looking forward to being a part, you being a part. Somebody asked me the time. I believe it's going to be starting at 7:30 local time right here in Edmonton. So it's going to be around 8:30, 9:30 if you're on the Eastern time zone. That's in the evening. So most of you should be home if you're not at work. So we're looking forward to having you live. So of course, again, it's going to be live here on TikTok. It's going to be live on YouTube. It's going to be live on Facebook. So you're definitely going to be able to connect if you're not here in Edmonton. So if you're here in Edmonton, come on down. We're going to have a great time in the presence of the Lord. I know there's a blessing that awaits you as you will be joining us this weekend for our youth conference.
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3: 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I know they told lies on you, but you're still here. I know people criticize you, but you're still here. I wish somebody would throw your head back and just shout, I'm still here.
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0: Blessings, blessings to you and you and you, my friend. I see my friend here. What's her name? Miss D. That's D365. She says, I haven't been here in 2 weeks. That's a long time. What's happening, my friend? Why were you away for so long? She said, I was busy doing some training. So I'm so happy to have you here this morning. But of course, we're getting ready to pull things down this morning, my friends. Really want to thank you for being here this morning. Again, it's a Tuesday morning. It's a morning of prayer. I haven't had a guest on for the past few weeks, but definitely next Tuesday, I have some powerful people lined up. I'm going to be lining up some people, some persons coming on to pray, to help me pray in the morning. And of course, it's going to be great. You're going to be surprised by some of the guests that I'll be carrying on this platform. So it's going to be a great time just being in the presence of the Lord. Remember, my friends, in the presence of the Lord, there is fullness of joy. And at his right hand, there are pleasures forevermore. God bless you, my friends. Take care of yourselves. See you tomorrow right here inside the Hope of Glory Morning Encounter.
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I am your God. I will strengthen you. I will help you. I will uphold you with my righteous right hand.

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Join us again next time for...

Somebody's giants are coming down. Oh, I dare you to look your giant in the face and say, you're coming down, you're coming. They gotta come down. If you see your giant come down, I dare you to jump up out of your seat and celebrate your giant's demise. Hallelujah.

somebody had some challenges last week. I know it's early in this concert, but I dare you just to shout on your challenge.

I feel some giants coming down out there. Some problems that was way too big for you, but your praise was your weapon. Use your praise and knock the giant down. We came here to take down some giants tonight. And I feel just a little

I'm a witness that come down.

We're moving on, but just touch somebody and say, I felt the release. Somebody needed to hear that tonight, y'all. That's right, we can praise it without any music. Put your hands together, because when you clap, you confuse the enemy.

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He is great in our midst. 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Has it been a year of the sevenfold increase? 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The Lord is mighty on our behalf. The Lord is the great and strong one. He's the great and strong present one. 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

Increase. 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
1: God, we praise you tonight. We praise you for your word that encourages us that we don't have to walk by ourselves. You'll never leave us or forsake us. So we praise your name.

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We praise your name tonight, Jesus. 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Oh, somebody shout yeah.

0: Can you lavish your worship tonight? We didn't come to get familiar with Jesus. We came to love on him tonight.
1: You are all that matters.
0: Everybody sing it.

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You are welcome. 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
1: Jesus, I want to acknowledge you in everything that I do. Lord, so I humble myself, Lord, that you'll be glorified in my life.

The disciples came unto him privately, saying, "Tell us, when shall these things be, and what shall be the sign of thy coming and of the end of the world?" And Jesus answered and said unto them, "Take heed that no man deceive you. For many shall come in my name, saying, 'I am Christ,' and shall deceive many. And ye shall hear wars and rumors of wars. See that ye be not troubled, for all these things must come to pass. But the end is not yet. For nation shall rise against nations, and there shall be famines and pestilences and earthquakes in divers places. All of these are only the beginning of sorrows. Then shall they deliver you up to be afflicted, and shall kill you, and you shall be hated of all nations for my name's sake. And because iniquity shall abound, the love of many shall wax cold." But he that shall endure unto the end. Are there any endurers in the house? The same shall be saved. And this gospel of the kingdom shall be preached into all the world as a witness to all the nations. And then shall the end come. My heart cry tonight is, even so, come, Lord Jesus.

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0: love the song Strange Way to Save the World. Jay called me and he said, hey, we're coming up on the 25th year anniversary of this song coming out, and I think we ought to do it and do it as a tribute to two of our favorite groups for him. Absolutely love them. It's a group that I grew up on and sang many of their songs in church. And so it was an honor to get to do that.
1: Yeah, it was an honor that Jay allowed me to sing on his song with my dad as well.
0: Yeah.
1: And it was a really fun experience. I think the song turned out pretty well.
0: So I'm going back and singing a song that I love growing up. And now my daughter, the next generation, is singing with me, paying tribute to the song with Jay DeMarcus.
1: Mm-hmm.
0: And what a great voice, a great producer, and what a great song. Great writers. It's a great Christmas song.
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you can't really get the victory until you call on the name of Jesus. 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
1: Somebody shout yeah! Y'all better sit down. Making noise all over my recording. What's the matter with you? You're acting like you're in love with Jesus. If you love him, shout yeah! Just in case there's anybody here whose back was up against the wall and felt like all hope was gone. The devil was telling you you were down for the count, but you're here to let the world know. He's turned my morning into dancing. Stand on your feet and shout yes. Be seated, be seated, be seated. We can't get this excited. It's only Tuesday night. But I don't know about you, but when my son had scoliosis and when my son was on drugs and we prayed for 7 years and the more we prayed, the worse he got. And tonight he's serving God and he's a youth pastor. I give Jesus the praise tonight. Please, please, please be seated. Some people have to be coaxed. Some people have to be encouraged. But I remember what they said years ago, you don't know like I know what the Lord has done for me. You sound like you know what I'm talking about.